0: at the Howlin' Wolf is the Hot 8 Brass Band.
1: Woohoo!
0: Yeah. Let's see. Update on DJ Moon Girl's doodles. They're really good.
1: Yay. Guys, I've been really into making... I remembered my elementary school art teacher one day randomly like made us do this thing where we divided the page into a bunch of different like sections, like kind of stained glass patterny, and then we had to fill each section with a different type of doodle. And this method of creating art has a name, but I forget what it is because it has been since I was probably in third grade that I did this. But I think my theme of the summer, besides Monk Summer, which we're bringing back.
0: Or Nun Summer. In
1: yes. Change. Yes. Is like going back to...
0: First grade art class?
1: Yes. But also just going back to like my childhood roots to understand like my journey with creativity more. I was really creative as a kid. And not that I'm not creative now, but it's just not the same. Like, I think I was just reading so many, like, fantastical novels, and I was outside and doing things, and I don't know. I think I need to reconnect with, like, that youthful side of myself. And in the subtle ways, I've been attempting to do so. And I guess this doodling is one, even though I didn't really think about it that way until just now.
0: That's really nice. And right? It ties into your whimsical, wonderful walks.
1: It is part of my... It kind of is like that, yeah.
0: Hmm.
1: Anyways. How are you feeling now, DJ Jungle Skog?
0: Anyways.
1: Okay. I take that as DJ Jungle Skog is still feeling slightly
0: guys, I'm
1: ill.
0: So sick. I feel so bad. But it's okay, because I'm happy to be here. And my summer agenda is actually nothing like that, unfortunately, because I think... Though I want to embrace the child, I'm embracing the other, the future. And I'm kind of really going to be soul-searching about, like, what I want.
1: I also have to be doing that, too.
0: But I'm not even thinking post-grad, because that's such a weird thing to think about. I don't want to think about that. Yeah. But just what do we want out of this beautiful, beautiful life? I don't know. And also, I think in that way, I probably am connecting with the child in... the things that I want out of my life right now, because I don't think it's worth neglecting any of the joy of the current moment for the future. And I have 5 million arts and crafts and things I need to mend, and many, many creative outlets that I always think summer is just like a great time to get in touch with. I mean, all of y'all live here, maybe, if you're listening to this in New Orleans. And I feel like we've gotten to a point where the heat drives us inside sometimes. Mm-hmm. But with that, and with the extra spare time that some of us can have during the summer, it's like a creative retreat for the few months. And I've always really liked the idea of creative retreats. I mean, when I think about like Tame Impala or or many, many, many, many other artists, that's the first one that comes up, because like I'm just obsessed with where he chooses to go. But I really like
1: the idea.
0: He
1: goes on creative retreats? I didn't even know.
0: Well, for his album making process, he rents like a shack on like the beach, very isolated, and just creates for months. And I'm like, well, you know, many people can't do such a thing. But I mean, even thinking of like artist residencies, love the idea of those. Mm-hmm. They really like disappearing into the art and really connecting with it. So I guess in that case, I'm connecting with creativity, because that is something that just brings you a lot of joy, guys.
1: It's true.
0: And summer is all about joy, time with friends, and for us, creative energy.
1: It's so true.
0: Yeah. I know.
1: We're going to do lots of fun things this summer. We were just talking about our bucket lists.
0: Mm-hmm.
1: And there's many fun things on there.
0: One of which being just curating our shows here, which we do while we're here. So it's not a lot of forethought. Sorry to say, guys. Trade secret revealed. But we just have a lot of fun. I think sometimes we like mix and match the songs based off how we're feeling or like...
1: It's true. What? This was the first time I've played David Bowie, I think, ever on the show.
0: Wait, no, you've played him once before.
1: Maybe
0: it was
1: once
0: a live
1: before.
0: Song.
1: Yes, I try. But I generally try to avoid him because I assume it's like we're trying to be niche.
0: But Toolbot was playing the most interesting thing.
1: Yeah, Toolbot was playing some crazy stuff before we got here. But David Bowie is one of my favorite ever, and I figured he deserves to be pulled out every once in a while.
0: And like very much appreciated as well. Okay, but yeah, those are our ramblings for this beginning of the hour. I think we start up back next with, what did you pick?
1: I don't remember.
0: Well, with something lovely,
1: guys,
0: from a local artist.
1: We'll see. Oh, I do remember. It's Maggie Corner. I forget which song it is. But she's awesome.
0: But she's awesome. So we're playing her. Thank y'all so much for listening, guys. Very, very appreciated.
1: Yes, we'll see you in the next half hour.
0: Bye.

0: 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You are listening to WTL New Orleans 91.5 FM. It is 7:32 right now, and you are listening to the last half hour of Ardent Times. I'm DJ Jungle Skog, and
1: I'm DJ Moon Girl. Thank you so much for tuning in.
0: We've had a nice last half hour, which started with, let's see, I think Mississippi by Maggie Corner. Then we went into Charm You by Samia. Next, we had Blue Girl Nice Day by La Fault. City Looks Pretty by Courtney Barnett. Spit on a Stranger by Pavement. Here She Comes Now, cover by 800 Cherries. All I Ever Asked by Rachel Chinariri. Sorry, guys. And finally, The Mystery Trio by Willie Joe.
1: Yay. We also have some quick PSAs and promos to read

0: Sorry, guys. Putting on the headphones real quick. 40% of all injury-related emergency room visits and 42% of all injury deaths happen between May and August. 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
1: Well, guys, now that it's summer, you would think we would be able to restart our media hours. However, we still have not seen shared media together in a long time.
0: No. But we will. We will so soon. Let's see. We'll be so back. But
1: we can each talk about separate things.
0: Yeah. What have you been watching, consuming?
1: Absolutely
0: anything?
1: Not.
0: Oh, but okay.
1: I went to see Ethel Cain.
0: Oh, wait,
1: on a
0: awesome.
1: Whim, because I would have regretted it so much if I hadn't. I definitely saw her the first time she came here, or like one of the.
0: I remember that was one of my first interactions with you. It was very beginning of freshman year.
1: Wow. Well, I was just very excited to be there, and it was really fun. The first time it was like hauntingly beautiful, great vocals. This time she said she was a little sick, but it was still just incredible. And also I really, really connected with the last album. The first album. I think her first, or not even her first album, but the two that got the most acclaim. Sorry to any big Ethel Cain fans who I'm like butchering all the lore for. I just really enjoy the artistry behind all of it. And also love an artist who really appreciates New Orleans. I feel like, you know, small city at times, easily skipped over, even though a thriving music scene here just in itself. However, this artist specifically really enjoys this as a city, said it's her favorite one, and so I just know every single time she's doing a tour, we will be there. And to think I almost missed this was ridiculous. I got my tickets day of, and it was just so beautiful. Saw her from the balcony. It was just a beautiful, beautiful set that had Spanish moss and, like, really intense lighting and, like, I think the last song in the album is like 15 minutes long, and she didn't play it, but like that is definitely the vibe of what was happening. Just so beautiful. 10 out of 10. Love Ethel Cain.
0: That's beautiful.
1: And I was sobbing, and it was great.
0: That's great. I've been really appreciating New Orleans recently. I mean, as always, but that makes me happy that Ethel Cain also appreciates New Orleans.
1: Also, when I'm in the face of just like people who don't agree with this, I'm like, no. Because, you know, everyone teach their own, but to hear that someone is truly, truly equipped to their hometown in the Midwest, I'm like, what do you mean you prefer the cold? I don't understand. And there's just so many beautiful things about New Orleans that I'm like, you really cannot dog on it if you live here. This is to all the Tulane students who don't want to be here.
0: No, it is probably one of the greatest cities in the whole world, so they just don't know what they're talking about. But Ethel Cain does.
1: Yes, and I love it. Very good. 10 out of 10.
0: That's awesome. I need to go. I haven't been to a concert, it feels like, in a really long time, except for Jazz Fest, which we did get to discuss on air.
1: And festival, different than concert.
0: Which is different. I just, like, I haven't been, like, in a concert venue, and I really, that's one of the goals of
1: the
0: summer.
1: It was in the Orpheum. It was nice.
0: Oh, that's beautiful.
1: I know you won't see this because it's on your birthday eve, but Thievery Corporation's coming to town, and I'm so sad I'm missing them again. So upset. They played here last summer too, and I did not see that as well.
0: Maybe I'll go without you,
1: bro. I'm fighting you.
0: I could.
1: Well, I also want to see Wombo. I think Of Montreal's also coming. Ooh, many, many good choices.
0: I would like to see Of Montreal.
1: Yes, very good.
0: Lots of good things afoot. I can't wait until we can watch stuff together. I've been.
1: It will be soon, guys.
0: I've been watching a lot of the show Shrinking on Apple TV, not nice. Sponsored, which is, it's Jason Segel and Harrison Ford, among other people. And they, I'm like launching into media hour without anyone having seen this besides me. But they're therapists, but they have a lot of problems of their own. And it's a very feel-good show, but it also, it gets you thinking about right and wrong and how to handle your emotions, I guess, because it's about therapists. But really, it's just a fun watch, and it makes you feel happy and sad. I cry pretty much every episode, but maybe I'm just emotional right now. Aww. I don't know. I think grad season has gotten to me a bit.
1: Oh, 100%. I was so mellow yesterday. It was really funny.
0: Yeah.
1: But yeah, those are the beginnings of Media Hour, to be returning very soon.
0: Just a very small taste.
1: Yeah. We alternate 6 to 8, so we won't be here at this time next week. But the week after, I'm hoping we will have seen something together.
0: Hopefully so. Well, you're going out of town.
1: I am out of town, but I do come back I will be back in time for radio.
0: Oh, and that's true.
1: With much, much time in between to see a few things, hopefully.
0: Okay, yay. We'll do that. We'll make it happen just for you, guys.
1: Just for me.
0: No, just for our lovely listeners.
1: Who definitely want to hear about whatever weird and wacky media we have.
0: Yeah, well, usually we talk about fun movies and our opinions on them.
1: Yeah, bring that back. My letterbox has been empty since I went abroad.
0: Yes. I was at the Britannia recently. I watched a movie. I watched The Devil Wears Prada, I went and watched The Devil Wears Prada 2 afterwards. There are things to be said about that, but I don't think I'm
1: going
0: to
1: say that. Maybe I'll
0: watch
1: it.
0: You should, and then we can
1: talk
0: about
1: it. I've definitely seen the first one, but...
0: Yes. Okay, yes. We'll talk. We'll discuss. We'll discuss this. We'll regroup in 2 weeks' time.
1: Exactly. Stay tuned, guys. We love y'all, and happy to be here.
0: Yay. Okay, well, we'll see you guys, I guess, not next Sunday, but the Sunday after. Until then, we have a solid 20 more minutes of music for you. What's up next? Oh, Blood Orange. Which one?
1: High Street.
0: High Street. Thank you so much for listening. We hope you enjoy.
1: Bye.

Yeah, silence on my estate. Cassette player chewed up my cassette tape. Blisters from the control pad, cause I was on the Mega Drive more time. If you're feeling me, put your Pino Grigio high. This one's for my G's in the north side. All my G's on the east side. This one for my G's on the west side. My G's on the south side. The late King Michael Jackson doing the moonwalk on the telly. And I was like, who's bad? Sitting there smoking, sipping MD 2020. Thinking I was the man. Mum's upset because I haven't given her a penny. But I just got a 20 bag. Mum, don't stress. You know I told you already. I'ma do it for you and dad. So I was out on the grind, on the 279. Trying to show my songs to the world, inspired by the streets. Fell in love with the beats. I never had time for a girl. I never really cared about a haircut. I was in the club doing a two-step. Wishing it was me on the decks. Wanted to do it for the love. It took some perseverance and discipline. Couldn't wait to get the whole world listening. I remember when I first went radio. Couldn't believe it was in the kitchen. You're mixing and reality kicks in. Smoking to calm my nerves and settle me down. It feels like I'm in a crystal maze. Somebody give Richard Crystal and get me out. In 1 mile, I seen two fights. Blue tape, blue lights. Single mum struggling with a pushchair. She had a bad mouth, but she had good hair. Stolen phone in the shop getting looked at. Barbershop hairlines getting pushed back. Guys looking at me like they wanna fight me. Just another day on the high street. Yeah, and now I'm back on the estate. My CD keeps skipping when I press play. Four memory cards full of music. Cause I was on the PlayStation more time. If you're feeling me, put your Pino Grigio high. This one's for my G's in the north side. All my G's on the east side. This one for my G's on the west side.

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It is Sunday night, May 17th, 8 o'clock. Let y'all know what's still going on around town tonight. 8 o'clock at the Dewdrop Inn Hotel and Lounge. Do not disturb. 9 o'clock at BJ's Lounge, we got James McCloskey and the Rhythm Band. And 10:30 at the Howlin' Wolf Hot 8 Brass Band. That is what I know. I'm sure there are other things still going on around town. Now, my name is DJ and the Bear, filling in for DJ Pennebaker tonight, 2021. Very happy to be back. Been a while since I've done the show. Thank you, DJ Pennebaker, for asking. I've pulled a lot of stuff for y'all tonight, and very excited to get going. So we'll do that. As always, number over here at the station, 504-865-5885. If you've got anything you would like to say, we're going to start off with one from Nova Pan, leading the Turning Point Ensemble out of Vancouver. This is off their 2024 Redshift Records release, Symphonies of Mother and Child. We're going to hear the first piece on that, Symphonies of Mother and Child 1, Entrancement. We'll go from there. Again, number over here at the station, 504-865-5885. You are tuned into 2021 here on WTUL New Orleans, 91.5 FM.

WTUL New Orleans, 91.5 FM. What you just heard was Dan Poynton with Red Mesa off its 1997 Rattle Classical release, You Hit Him, He Cry Out. That is out of New Zealand. And started it off with Nova Pon, producing the Turning Point Ensemble, doing Symphonies of Mother and Child 1 and Transmit. Their 2024 Redshift Records release, Symphonies of Mother and Child. 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My name's DJ in the Bear. You are tuned into 2021 every Sunday night here on WTUL. I'm filling in for DJ Pennebaker this week. And kick off this next half hour with one from Benny Gibert. I'm not sure exactly. Off his 2019 record, Triptych, we're going to hear Spirits Dance. Benny is out of NYC, and we'll go from there. Number over here at the station, 504-865-5885, if you got anything you want to say here on WTUL New Orleans, 91.5 FM.

WTUL New Orleans, 91.5 FM. Underneath me right now, Kyle Santa with Gray in a Sine Wave Night off Everything Again Is New. It came out from 2024. Before that, Roberta Michelle doing Hush off the record of the same name, also from 2024. Both of them out of Brooklyn. Before that, Elizabeth Robinson with Emlyn Johnson, Aaron K. Murphy, and Nicole Reiner doing Starling off their 2023 record Aviary. They're out of South Dakota. Kevin Verweicherman, before that, with the Never Ending Tape from 2013, Future Sequence release Sequence 7. Started it off with Benny Gebert doing Spirits Dance. His 2019 record Triptych. It is just after 9 p.m. here, Sunday night, May 17th. If you feel like going out, hearing some music, 8 o'clock at the Dewdrop Inn Hotel and Lounge, Do Not Disturb. 9 o'clock at BJ's Lounge, got James McCluskey and the Rhythm Band. 10:30 at the Howlin' Wolf is the Hot 8 Brass Band. I don't see it on here, but I do know that the Far Side is over at Tipitina's as well. If you know of anything else, please feel free to give me a number over here at the station, 504-865-5885, or if you just got anything you would like to say. Phoebe, lovely to hear for you, from you. Thank you for the kind words. And start off our next hour together with one from Leah Cardos out of London. Off her 2020 release, Bird Rib. We're going to hear Open Again eventually. Got one from Grover Neville out of Chicago after that, and we'll keep on going. Again, number over here at the station, 504-865-5885. You are tuned into 2021 every Sunday night. I am DJ in the Bear, filling in for DJ Pennebaker here on WTUL New Orleans 91.5 FM.

WTUL New Orleans 91.5. Ooh. FM. What you just heard was Cantata Profana. Off the record, Cantata Profana plays Matthew Welch live at the Stone. Came out in 2018. And that was Ulrike. Before that, Craig Armstrong with Pacific One off Pacific from last year on CMA out of Glasgow. Grover Neville before that with Crystallize featuring Rania Adamczyk off 2017's And They Said the World and Everyone in It Would Be Good. We started off that block with Leah Cardos doing Open Again Eventually off Bird Rib from 2020 on Big O and Twigetti out of London. Read y'all a couple of quick announcements here. We'll get right back to the music. 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My name's DJ and the Bear. You are tuned into 2021 every Sunday night here on WTUL. I'm filling in this week for DJ Penn.

Baker. It is just after 9:30 here, Sunday night. Start off this next half hour with one from David Shea out of Melbourne, off his record from 2021, The Thousand Buddha Caves. We're going to hear The Endless Desert. Number over here at the station, 504-865-5885. 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

Thank you.

WTUL New Orleans, 91.5 FM. Underneath me right now, Corey Reeder, off of Texas Volume 9, Grids Part 4 from 2024. This is Concerto. Before that, Paul Litton with Joker Nice, Richard Scott and George Wissel with A Constant State of Flux or Movement, off Do They Do Those in Red from 2020 on Sound Anatomy. That's out of Berlin. Started off with David Shea out of Melbourne doing The Endless Desert off The Thousand Buddha Caves from 2021 on Room 40 Records. And that brings us up to date. It's just after 10 p.m. here on Sunday, May 17th. A couple of things I know of going on around town. 9 o'clock at BJ's Lounge, you got James McClaskey and the Rhythm Band. 10:30 at the Howlin' Wolf, the Hot 8 Brass Band. I also know over at Tipitina's, you got the Far Side. My name's DJ and the Bear, filling in for DJ Pennebaker tonight, 2021, every Sunday night here on WTUL New Orleans. If you got anything you'd like to say, number over here at the station, 504-865-5885. Always love to hear from you all. I'm going to move on from this one to one from Chris Gendahl out of New Zealand from his 2019 Rattle Classical release Tones. We're going to hear Dulcet Tones. And then got one from the Oslo String Quartet. We'll keep going here on 2021. WTUL New Orleans, 91.5 FM.

WTUL New Orleans, 91.5 FM. Underneath me right now, Otacilio Malgaso, with The Man Who Fell to Moon, off Spoiler from 2015. Before that, the Oslo String Quartet with Our Also We Carried. That was the copy that I have, was off of Magnar M. Before that, La Panto Ensemble with Babel Tongues off Continuum from 2023. Started off with Chris Gandahl doing Docent Tones off of Tones from 2019 on Rattle Classical. It's just after 10:30 here on Sunday evening. I'm going to read you all a couple of quick announcements. And we'll keep going with the music. Check out the Friday Night Jam Session show every other Friday from 8 to 10 p.m. Host DJ Uptown Ruler explores jam bands from the 90s to the present. Journey through the night with a good dose of eclectic contemporary psychedelic rock music featuring extended jams. Jam out right here with WTUL every other Friday night. 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My name is DJ in the Bear, filling in for DJ Pennebaker tonight in 2021, which is coming at you every Sunday night here on WTUL. Let's start off this next half hour with one from Don Paul Call and Jotem Haber. Jotem, born in Holland, based in Boston now, I think, but former assistant professor of music at UNO, which I did not know initially when I pulled all this. So we're going to hear Resistance off their record, Blood Snow? From 2023, and we'll keep on going. Again, number over here at the station, 504-865-5885. If you got anything you'd like to say, for now, back to the music on 2021 here on WTUL New Orleans, 91.5 FM. Yes, right.

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Under me, Polaroid Notes. Out of Munich with The Silence Within Us, off of All Our Yesterdays from 2025. Song sang before that with Kemba Ndawa, off Anak Tanpa Bangsa from 2011 on Lahore Aesthetic House. Song sang out of Phoenix there. Clara Byam, Barry Shabala, and David Forlano before that with Cocoon, off the single the same name from 2024 out of New Mexico. And Yotem Haber before that with Resistance off of Blood Snow from 2023 on Side Band. It's just after 11 p.m. here on Sunday night, May 17th. Only thing I have left on our event calendar, 10:30, started half an hour ago at the Howlin' Wolf. You got the Hot 8 Brass Band. I do know Farside is at Tipitina's as well, but I think they, I'm not sure when they went on. Number over here at the studio, 504-865-5885. If you got anything you would like to say, you're tuned into 2021 every Sunday night here on WTUL New Orleans. I'm DJ in the Bear, filling in for DJ Pennebaker this week. Start off this last hour with one from Olaf Kornier out of Stockholm from his 2020 release, Three Sisters. We're going to hear Three Sisters 2 here on WTUL New Orleans, 91.5 FM.

J.K. Randall and David Hicks doing Triptych for Kelly Panel 2 off Open Space 39 from 2020. Hayworth Hodgkinson with Splash Room. Before that, off House of Pit 4 from 2020. Came out on High Moss out of Scotland. Started off with Olaf Kornier out of Stockholm with Three Sisters 2 off the Three Sisters EP from 2020 on Big O and Twigetti. I got just about a half hour left with y'all here on 2021. I'm going to read y'all a couple of quick announcements and get back into our last little bit of music here together. The IRS is alerting taxpayers about email scams that direct individuals to fake websites which demand personal information like social security numbers and bank account numbers. The IRS does not communicate by email, by text message, or over social media like Facebook. The IRS encourages people to protect their personal and financial information at all times. 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Yeah, my name is DJ and the Bear, filling in for DJ Pennebaker this week on 2021, which airs every Sunday from 8 to midnight here on WTUL New Orleans. I will be back tomorrow at 2 p.m. for my regular show, Interior Design. 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If you got anything you want to say before I get out of here, number over here at the station, 504-865-5885. Love to hear from you. And finish off with got one from Stuart McCray out of Edinburgh, and Logic Moon, Shinya Sugimoto. We'll see how much we can get to here. Thank you all so much for listening to 2021 WTUL New Orleans 91.5 FM.

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I am DJ TB, stepping in for the next 2 hours with the Vinyl Vertigo Show. For you that don't know, for the next 30 minutes, I'm going to give you some new music to the station. That's new music to you and I. And then at the half-hour mark, we're going to crack into my crate of vinyl records that I brought all the way from my house to here, all the way for you. And we're going to make a nice little mix out of some assorted goodies. And that's what we do every week. And we will do every week, every summer. You can catch me here at the same place, same time, every week. Let's get started. Let me give you a calendar real quick. 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There's Piano Night with B.C. Coogan. And 10 o'clock, Santos Bar. As usual, we got karaoke with Sunshiny Day. I'll check back in at the half hour. Let's listen to some music. Listen to the Vinyl Vertigo Show. I'm DJ TV. 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

0: 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Bot the yar.
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2: 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Allow yourself to be awash in the soothing sounds of New Age music, ambient, downtempo, Berlin School, and other sonically serene distant shores. Brought to you by a dedicated rotating cast of DJs to help you usher in a peaceful morning every Sunday from 6 to 10 a.m. You got to give it up to DJ in the Bear. He is a Cheese member, as well as a 2021 member, as well as his own show. It's big ups to him. What have we been listening to? Let me tell you. Before this song, we had local act Avery Allen BCE with Division. Daka Braka had Schedri Metal. Mavi had Silent Film. Empanadas Illegales had Velocito de Mord. Di Marinas had Fred from Jupiter. Poison Girlfriend had Fact 2. Ryan Huber had Glossolalia. And Jack Spence starting us off with He Let Go. All right, we are about to crack into My Crater Records. In fact, we already have. Well, let's keep it going. This is all vinyl set for the next hour and a half. This is the Vinyl Vertigo Show. I'm DJ TB. Keep it locked to WTL New Orleans, 91.5 FM.
3: So what you gonna do, my friend? 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Virginia, Baltimore, all around the world, and your girl gets this message that you ain't coming back. She's sitting back in a room, the lights is off, she's crying, and then my voice comes in, pow, in the middle of the night, and this is what I told her for you.

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This is the Vinyl Vertigo Show. I'm DJ TB. And I'm going to tell you a quick calendar, real quick, so we can get right back to this music. 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We got Bear With Me Open Mic Comedy. 8 o'clock, Bank Street Bar. We got Soul Food Songshare Open Mic. That's hosted by Micah McKee. 8:30, Saturn Bar. We got Piano Night with BC Coogan. And 10 o'clock, Santa's Bar. We got Karaoke with Sunshiny Day. We'll be back in a second.

real quick what you've been listening to past half hour. We started things off. Wycliffe Jean had Gone Till November. Mos Def had Close Edge. Soul Clap had Lonely Sea. Freak Heat Waves had Time Has Come. KC and the Sunshine Band had I'm Your Boogeyman. I slowed that one down. Frankie Smith had Double Dutch Bus. That was the instrumental. The Far Side had Pack the Pipe. And right now, we're listening to Massive Attack. This is Teardrop. This is the Mad Professor Mazzaruni vocal mix. You're listening to the Vinyl Vertigo Show. I'm DJ TB. Keep it locked to WTL New Orleans, 91.5 FM.

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1: Yo, Chuck, bust the move, man. I was on my way up here to the studio, you know what I'm saying? And this brother stopped me and asked me, yo, what's up with that brother, Chucky D? He's way nice. I said, yo, the

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I'm DJ TP. I have to tell you this. 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What have you been listening to? Underneath me right now, we got Pharrell and Gwen Stefani. Can I have it like that? Before that, Eve Toomer had Applaud. Peter Schilling had Major Tom. That was the German version. Jegatronic, before that, had a cover of Our Friends Electric. Farrah had Into Eternity. Public Enemy had their namesake Public Enemy Number 1. Receiver had And Then You Die. And then Massive Attack, starting us off with Teardrop. That was Mad Professor Mazzaruni vocal mix. I got about 36 more minutes left. No, 26. My math is terrible. 26 minutes left. Let's keep it rocking. This is the Vinyl Vertigo Show. I'm DJ TB. Keep it locked on to W2 in New Orleans, 91.5 FM.

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All right, y'all. That's about it for me. We got one more after this. It's been the Vinyl Vertigo Show. I'm DJ TV. You can catch me every Monday morning, midnight to 2 a.m., all summer long. So if you like what you heard, tune in next week, same place, same time. It's been a pleasure. Keep it locked to W2L New Orleans, 91.5 FM.

0: That's right.
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1: Hello, this is Jim Riley from the Red Rockers. When we were in town, we listened to the best, WCUL New Orleans.

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Hello, everybody. This is Jonathan Richmond. I'm talking to you now from the offices of WTUL in New Orleans. That's 91.5 FM. 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

This is Spencer Boren. You're listening to WTUL in New Orleans, Louisiana. 6 years ago, Hurricane Katrina left a long black line all around our beautiful city. I'm glad to say that it's almost impossible to find that line these days. Keep being good to yourselves and keep listening to WTUL 91.5 FM.

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1: Thanks, Jay. Well, we're cruising down St. Claude Avenue, and we've just spotted a gold Trans Am with one of the old original WTUL bumper stickers.
2: Okay, Kevin, let's get his attention and pull him over.
3: Hey, you, pull over. You're the lucky winner for WTUL's trip to Rangoon. Trip to Rangoon. Yes, we're giving it away. WTUL, progressive stereo in New Orleans.
1: Dan, the light's going to turn red.
3: Run it. I want to catch this guy. Hey, you. Hey, come on. We got something for you. Come here. Hey.
1: Wait, let me try, Dan.
3: Hey, you. You've just won a trip to Rangoon. Yeah, you! Compliments of WTUL!
1: Kevin! Shut up, Dan. I almost got his attention.
2: Now look what you did.
1: Well, do you think I should offer him a bumper sticker for what's left of his car?
0: WTUL, progressive blue bumper stickers for the 1980s.

Hello, 1, 2, 3, 4. Here we are. Is that enough? So now I just start, huh? So this will be real simple. Hi, this is Peter Buck of REM, and you're listening to WTUL 91.5 FM in New Orleans.

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1: Dick Nixon, we're gonna sing a song. This is called Larry in the New Wave. Before she was a go-go, she wanted to go-go for me. I saw her talking to a weirdo about a movie. She was with a band and a hero in blue. I saw her fooling with an usher or two.
2: Two
1: friends for a while,

0: Thank you very much. My favorite four-letter of the alphabet is WTUL, and that's the same as the radio station. What a coincidence. Thank you very much.
1: Because when I must make a jam that don't break down, that's what we listen to.
0: Yeah, that's pretty nice.
1: Yeah.
0: WTUL. New Orleans. New Orleans, Louisiana. Thank you.

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Excuse me a minute.

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0: Bye.

0: Hey, how you doing? My name is Dear Silas, and if you're listening to this, it means that we have successfully unlocked the mixtape. And I just want to say thank you for tirelessly retweeting that pinned tweet until we hit 5,000. Honestly, I was just in my feelings the day I made that announcement, and I had no idea if we'd ever get there, but we did. And I thank you. You didn't have to do it, but you did. I truly hope you enjoyed everything you heard, and if this tape goes crazy the way I know it can, I'll drop again real soon. Make sure you join the village to keep up with me by texting the leaf emoji to 601-552-6316 so you don't miss the next one. You feel me? And with all that being said, I know why you're here. But before we go there, just remember, love yourself and hug yourself, because you are enough. And don't you dare stress today. Let's go.
1: Yes, may I help you?
2: Yes, I'm looking for a radio for my rectangle dog. He's got airplane ears to get in his bowl when he tries to eat.
1: Oh, that's interesting. What type of radio are you looking for?
2: A rectangle radio, naturally. What other radio would a rectangle dog want?
1: That's a very good point. Here's one you might like.
2: No, that sound isn't good enough for man's best friend.
1: Well, we have also got this one in stock. Yes, it's a dog town.
2: It's a dog town. Yes, it's a dog town. Gee, that sound will please him more than a tasty bone. I'll take that radio.
1: Okay.
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1: Man, the rocks is my pillow. The cold ground.

Hello, this is John Rotten of Public Image Limited. I'm also known as John Lydon, and I'm wonderfully successful at the moment. 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

towards blue skies. Travel in land from the mountains to the sea. Cause life, I believe, he meant for.

0: Last time we left Kevin Plotner, he was recovering from his encounter with a WTUL cash call. Let's check back with Kevin and see if he's still willing to do anything for money. Kevin Plotner?
1: Yeah?
0: I'm from WTUL. Will you still do anything for money?
1: Yeah.
0: Well, we'd like to take away your tool for a month.
1: My what?
0: We'd like to take away your WTUL radio from you for a month.
1: I don't know. I've grown fairly attached to WTUL.
0: How about if we give you $100?
1: Yeah.
0: Okay, we'll just take the screwdriver.
1: Yeah.
0: And stick it in your stereo.
1: Yeah.
0: And turn it like this.
1: Yeah.
0: Okay, we'll see you in a month.
1: Yeah.
0: Hello, Mr. Plotner. We're back after a month. How are you doing?
1: Well, my life without WTUL has been sheer agony. It's been worse than even when I was in the hospital with those bullet wounds. I mean, the music I've been hearing just doesn't have the energy and vivid colors that it had before.
0: Well, as we promised, here's our technician to reconnect your tool. Now, how's that?
1: Yeah!
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0: In this society, I stop at the red lights and I go for the green. You know, I'm functioning.
1: I met Alice in my Wonderland. She looked a whole lot like Leslie Caron and Gigi.
2: Chirp, echo, chirp, echoing. Rabbit's hops, comfort, wood, shelters, one. Sunlight, spotlight. Can ego see?
3: 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You're not like the others.
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0: Last time we left Kevin Plotner, he was recovering from his encounter with a WTUL cash call. Let's check back with Kevin and see if he's still willing to do anything for money. Kevin Plotner?
1: Yeah?
0: I'm from WTUL. Will you still do anything for money?
1: Yeah.
0: Well, we'd like to take away your tool for a month.
1: My what?
0: We'd like to take away your WTUL radio from you for a month.
1: I don't know. I've grown fairly attached to WTUL.
0: How about if we give you $100?
1: Yeah.
0: Okay, we'll just take this screwdriver.
1: Yeah.
0: And stick it in your stereo.
1: Yeah.
0: And turn it like this.
1: Yeah.
0: Okay, we'll see you in a month.
1: Yeah.
0: Hello, Mr. Plotner. We're back after a month. How are you doing?
1: Well, my life without WTUL has been sheer agony. It's been worse than even when I was in the hospital with those bullet wounds. I mean, the music I've been hearing just doesn't have the energy and vivid colors that it had before.
0: Well, as we promised, here's our technician to reconnect your tool. Now, how's that?
1: Yeah!
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You are listening to WTUL New Orleans 91.5 FM. It's Monday, May 18th, 6 a.m. It's Rich in the Classical Show on this Monday morning. Thanks for tuning in. Among the things you heard a little bit ago, that was Anaretta and RBQ, a promo from Jane's Addiction, Gerald Cleaver, Canned Heat, Night Medicine, Sweet, on and on. But here's what's going on around town Monday in New Orleans. 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Coogan. And Santos Bar at 10, Karaoke with Sunshine E-Day. And gasoline on the way in this morning. Cheapest I saw in Carrollton was $3.83, which is pretty much holding steady from last week. I think it might have been $3.86 last week. So $3.83, and we'll see what happens this week when I guess the clock is ticking. I'm not sure what it was doing last week.

And good morning. You are listening to WTUL New Orleans 91.5 FM. You're in the middle of Bach's suite number 4 in D major, BMW 1069. Before that, Cantus in Honor, Bete Vermergens, from Cantus in Honor of Bete Margie Virginis. Before that, Sonata in D minor, Opus 4, number 7, from Corelli's Violin Sonatas, Opus 5. And I think we're caught up. The Roots of Music teaches, protects, and empowers at-risk youth through music education, academic support, and mentorship. 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One of the best times, in my opinion, to listen to WTUL. Thanks for tuning in on this Monday. It's Rich and the Classical Show from 6 till 8. 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

And good morning. You are listening to WTUL New Orleans 91.5 FM. It's Monday, May 18th, 7 a.m. That was some Bach, of course, from Matt Haimovitz, I think my favorite cellist, from his CD J.S. Bach, Six Suites. That's Suite 1 in G major for you this morning. Before that, Lullaby, My Sweet Darling, from Monday Musiki, The Spirit of Dance. And I think we're pretty much caught up. Here's what's going on around town Monday in New Orleans. 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Coogan, and then Santos Bar at 10, Karaoke with Sunshine E. Day. Gasoline on the way in on Carrollton. Cheapest I saw was $3.83, and I'm making a trip up north this week, so next week I'll report to you what the gas prices are. I think they're higher as you get up there, but I have a family funeral up in Illinois, so I'm driving up there because flights are ridiculous. So driving up there, and I'll let you know what the middle of the country looks like, the flyover part, when I get back. Play some more music, and I'll talk to you in a bit.

And good morning. You are listening to WTUL New Orleans 91.5 FM. It's May 18th, 7:31 in the AM. That's Karen LaFrock, L-E-F-A-R-K, from her CD Romantico, Miami Concerto for Guitar and Orchestra, Part 1, Balamos. Before that, two tracks from Peter Gregson's new CD, Vision, Prayer and Vision, and some, before that, some chant, Orthodox Ensemble, Shtikera number 1 from Shtikera Benzinians. Some, nothing like some Benzinian chants for you on a Monday morning. Gallier House, built in 1857, was described as one of the best small museums in the country by the New York Times. The house is a well-preserved example of progressive design and is decorated throughout the year to reflect period seasonal styles. 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That's like the thing at the end of a drug ad, right? You can catch WTL's country show every Sunday from 2 to 4 p.m. Tune into 2 hours of folk blues, cowpunk, western swing, that rockabilly thing, outlaw, and everything in between right here on WTUL. Thanks for tuning in this Monday. It's Rich and the Classical Show from 6 to 8, from the beginning of time till the end of time. We're somewhere in the middle, I think, right now. We're not really close to the end, are we? So we got 30 minutes to go, and then onward, upward to the storm surge of reverb, your highlight, everyone's highlight on Monday. So stay tuned for that. But I got 30 minutes to go, so have a good listen and have a big week.

Good morning. You're listening to WTUL New Orleans 91.5 FM. I'm DJ Minnie Wheaton, and this is Twemo Hour, the new time. 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Coogan. And at 10 o'clock at Santos, it's Karaoke with Sunshine Ide. Our number at the station is 504-865-5885. Yeah. All right. Thank you for listening to WTUL. Thanks for listening to me. I'm going to stop talking and start playing music. Thank you. Bye-bye.

pounds and took a box to the Goodwill. But we pulled out these two reels.

Good morning. You're listening to WTUL New Orleans, 91.5 FM. I'm DJ Minnie Wheat, and this is Twemo Hour. What you just heard was Slow Motion by Juliana Hatfield. Before that was When in Heaven by Kitchens of Distinction. Before that was Hummingbirds by Knapsack. Before that was Final Weapon by Dummy. Before that was The Magnetic Media Storage Practices of Rural Pakistan by Emperor X. Before that was My Head Falls Softly by Kitty Craft. And I started off the hour with Diastole by Invalids. Let me read you some things. This public service announcement is brought to you by WTUL New Orleans. In a city famous for jazz halls and great music, there is a place we can go to learn how New Orleans came to be the birthplace of jazz. The New Orleans Jazz National Historical Park preserves information and resources related to the beginnings and progressions of jazz in New Orleans. The visitor center is located at 916 North Peter Street in the French Quarter. 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Storm Surge of Reverb serves up a jumbo portion of high-energy surf and instrumental rock and roll every Monday from 4 to 6 p.m. It's not just Wipeout on repeat, it's vintage and new bands from around the world playing wild, strange, and wonderful rock and roll instrumentals. That's Storm Surge of Reverb every Monday from 4 to 6 p.m. And that's today. Yay. All right, I'm going to get back to it. Thanks for listening. Our number at the station is 504-865-5885. If you have anything you'd like to hear, that's the number to call. Okay, bye.

0: From New York, this is Democracy Now!
1: The outbreak is a reminder of the persistent threat to human health of disease outbreaks and the importance of cooperation and solidarity to continually strengthen global health security.
0: The World Health Organization declared a global health emergency due to the rapid spread of Ebola virus in the Democratic Republic of Congo and Uganda. We'll speak to Dr. Craig Spencer, who survived Ebola in 2014. Then a government-sponsored prayer rally is held on the National Mall in the latest move by the Trump administration to push Christian nationalism.
2: It's hard to believe that it would take two centuries for the Lord to raise up a great man to bring that ballroom finally to stand where it needs to stand. It's extraordinary. We only had to wait 200 years.
0: We'll speak to Bishop William Barber and journalist Sarah Posner, author of Unholy, How White Christian Nationalists Powered the Trump Presidency and the Devastating Legacy They Left Behind. Then, President Trump is reportedly set to drop his $10 billion lawsuit against the IRS in exchange for the creation of a taxpayer-funded $1.7 billion fund to compensate January 6 insurrectionists and other Trump allies investigated by the Biden administration. We'll speak to Democratic Congress member Jamie Raskin. He's just introduced legislation to target corruption and Trump's efforts to profit from the presidency. All that and more coming up. Welcome to Democracy Now!, democracynow.org, The War and Peace Report. I'm Amy Goodman. President Trump's escalated his threats against Iran Sunday, posting on Truth Social, quote, "For Iran, the clock is ticking and they better get moving fast or there won't be anything left of them," unquote. Ceasefire negotiations remain deadlocked over Iran's demands for war reparations, an end to the U.S. blockade, and a halt to fighting in Lebanon. On Sunday, a drone strike sparked a fire at an electrical generator on the perimeter of the UAE's Barakah nuclear power plant, the first and only nuclear power station on the Arabian Peninsula. No group claimed responsibility, but the UAE has faced repeated Iranian drone and missile attacks since the war began in February. Meanwhile, the New York Times reports Israel built two covert military outposts in Iraq's western desert in advance of its war against Iran, with preparations for at least one site dating back to late 2024. According to the Wall Street Journal, Baghdad had notified Washington in late March over suspected covert military activity, calling it a violation of Iraqi sovereignty. Israel killed at least six people in southern Lebanon, including three paramedics, Friday, just hours after the U.S. State Department announced Israel and Lebanon had agreed to extend their ceasefire by 45 days, following 2 days of negotiations in Washington. Israel then continued strikes into the weekend, killing at least five more people while injuring over a dozen in a series of air attacks on southern and eastern Lebanon Sunday. More than 670 people have been killed by Israeli strikes in Lebanon since the ceasefire took effect in mid-April. And the number killed since early March is rapidly approaching 3,000. More than 1 million people, one in five Lebanese, have been forced to flee their homes. Israel's assassinated Izzaldin al-Haddad, the head of Hamas's military wing, in a strike on a residential building in Gaza City on Friday. Al-Haddad was killed alongside his wife and their 19-year-old daughter. Hamas condemned what it called Israel's, quote, treacherous and cowardly assassination, unquote. On Sunday, Israeli attacks killed at least eight Palestinians across the Gaza Strip. Three victims were community kitchen workers, according to Al Jazeera. Israeli attacks have killed at least 871 Palestinians in Gaza since the so-called ceasefire took effect last year. This is Wala Barud, whose brother was killed in an Israeli strike.
3: Every citizen in the Gaza Strip is at risk of being directly hit by the Israeli occupation at any moment. The occupation makes no distinction between charitable workers, journalists, security personnel, civil defense workers, security forces, emergency responders, or doctors. The Israeli occupation has targeted every segment of the Palestinian people. The Israeli war continues. It has not stopped to this day, and the bloodshed continues, and the number of martyrs increase daily.
0: Israel's cabinets approved plans to build a military compound at the former site of the United Nations Relief and Works Agency for Palestinian refugees in occupied East Jerusalem. Israel bulldozed UNRWA's headquarters in January after seizing the site last year in an act condemned by the United Nations and governments around the world. Meanwhile, Israeli authorities have forced dozens of Palestinian families from their homes in East Jerusalem's Al Bustan district to make way for a biblical theme park called the King's Garden. The Guardian reports some Palestinians were forced to demolish their own family homes where multiple generations previously lived. Israeli forces have begun intercepting ships with a Gaza-bound humanitarian aid flotilla off the coast of Cyprus. The Global Samud flotilla says Israeli military vessels intercepted the fleet in international waters, actions it condemned as illegal acts of piracy. Organizers of the flotilla said Israeli forces had intercepted 17 boats and that contact had been lost with nearly two dozen vessels in the eastern Mediterranean. The flotilla had been attempting to breach Israel's maritime blockade of Gaza to deliver humanitarian aid to Palestinians. This is an activist on board one of the aid ships.
4: We are being intercepted in broad daylight. The occupation forces have no shame whatsoever. They're doing it in front of the whole world because they know that everything they did in the past has been met with full impunity. This means that this is the moment to mobilize as much as we can, to go into the streets and show that the people of the world are against their criminal acts. This is how far they're willing to go to continue their genocide of the Palestinian people.
0: More than 50 ships with the Global Samud flotilla set sail from the Turkish port city of Marmaris last week. Israeli media reported Israel's navy will transfer the arrested activists to the Israeli port of Ashdod. The World Health Organization has declared a global health emergency due to the rapid spread of Ebola virus in the Democratic Republic of Congo and Uganda. Sunday's announcement came a day after the African Union's Public Health Agency said it confirmed Ebola infections in the DRC's northeastern province of Ituri, where 65 deaths and hundreds of illnesses have been reported. Cases have since been confirmed in Uganda's capital, Kampala, where residents fear a repeat of deadly outbreaks in 2022 and last year.
5: I'd like the government to, one, quickly spread awareness about Ebola and how it is spread, to break down this information even for the layest of people to understand, but also start to institute measures to avoid the spread of Ebola in Kampala and Uganda as a whole, so that there is a feeling of safeness, of security against this disease of Ebola.
0: Louisiana's Republican Senator Bill Cassidy, two-term incumbent, lost his primary after President Trump backed his challenger, Congressmember Julia Letlow. Cassidy is the first GOP senator in nearly a decade to lose renomination. President Trump had vowed revenge against Senator Cassidy after he voted to impeach Trump following the January 6th insurrection. In his concession speech Saturday, Senator Cassidy made an apparent reference to Trump, saying, quote, "Our country is not about one individual."
6: And when you participate in democracy, sometimes it doesn't turn out the way you want it to. But you don't pout, you don't whine, you don't claim the election was stolen, you don't find a reason why.
0: President Trump endorsed Congressmember Julia Letlow, who finished first in Saturday's primary with 45% of the vote. Louisiana State Treasurer John Fleming came in second with 28%. Both of them advanced to a runoff in June. President Trump took to Truth Social to celebrate Senator Cassidy's defeat and went after Kentucky's Republican Congressman Thomas Massie, who co-authored the bill compelling the Justice Department to release the Epstein files. Trump wrote, quote, Tom Massie of Kentucky, the worst and most unreliable Republican Congress member in the history of our country, is an even bigger insult to our nation than Senator Bill Cassidy of Louisiana, who suffered an unprecedented loss tonight by not even being allowed to run in the Republican primary. This is the first time such a thing has ever happened to a sitting U.S. senator, President Trump gloated. New financial disclosure forms released by the U.S. Office of Government Ethics show President Trump made between $220 million and $750 million in trades in the first 3 months of this year, including purchases and sales of securities in companies such as Microsoft, Meta, NVIDIA, Apple, and Goldman Sachs, according to News of the United States. Trump bought between $500,000 and $1 million worth of NVIDIA stock a week before the Commerce Department officially approved the sale of some NVIDIA chips to China. The Trump Organization claims the investments are managed exclusively by third-party financial institutions, and neither Trump, his family, nor the Trump Organization plays any role in investment decisions. In Washington, D.C., thousands of people gathered on the National Mall Sunday for a taxpayer-funded Christian evangelical service backed by President Trump. The eight-hour lineup featured song, prayer, and speeches by government officials, including House Speaker Mike Johnson, who shared the stage with religious leaders Franklin Graham, Cardinal Timothy Dolan, and others. President Trump appeared in a pre-recorded video that was apparently recorded weeks ago at a separate White House event titled America Reads the Bible. Others appearing by video included Vice President J.D. Vance, Secretary of State Marco Rubio, Defense Secretary Pete Hegseth. The Freedom From Religion Foundation blasted the event as an unprecedented and shocking mix of church and state, adding, quote, our Constitution is godless by design. The government has no authority to organize religious revivals, much less use them to promote a Christian nationalist agenda, they said. The Supreme Court on Friday turned down an effort by Virginia Democrats to implement a new congressional map, which would have allowed Democrats to gain up to four additional seats in the House. The decision, with no dissents, leaves in place a ruling by the Virginia Supreme Court striking down the map. The push to redraw congressional maps began last year when President Trump pressured Republican-led states to come up with new district maps ahead of the midterms. In Alabama, thousands of people joined a rally at the state capitol in Montgomery on Saturday, demanding an end to racist gerrymandering by Republican state legislatures in southern states targeting black voters. The National Day of Action came in response to the Supreme Court's April ruling, which gutted Voting Rights Act protections for majority black districts. Saturday's protest began in Selma with a march across the Edmund Pettus Bridge, named after the former Confederate officer and Ku Klux Klan leader, which was the site of the historic 1965 Voting Rights March that became known as Bloody Sunday. This is Lakita Smith, an organizer who traveled from New Orleans to join Saturday's march.
7: Selma has a special place in my heart. I'm a Southern girl, and I believe that suppression of voting rights is what's happening across the South and the United States. It requires all hands on deck.
0: We'll be joined by Bishop William Barber later in the broadcast. And five unions representing more than 3,500 workers for the Long Island Railroad have staged their first strike in more than 30 years, bringing all train service to a halt on North America's largest commuter railroad. The strike follows 3 years of failed contract negotiations. Union leaders say wages haven't kept up with the cost of living and that workers haven't received raises since 2022. More than a quarter of a million daily riders rely on the service to commute between New York City and Long Island. And those are some of the headlines. This is Democracy Now!, democracynow.org, The War and Peace Report. I'm Amy Goodman. The World Health Organization declared a global health emergency Saturday due to the rapid spread of Ebola virus in the Democratic Republic of Congo and Uganda. The announcement came a day after the African Union's Public Health Agency said it confirmed Ebola infections in the DRC's northeastern province of Ituri, where 87 deaths and hundreds of cases of illness have been reported. Cases have also been confirmed in Kampala, Uganda's capital. At least four healthcare workers are among the dead. In a statement, the WHO said the outbreak is potentially much larger than what is currently being detected and reported. This is WHO Director of Health Emergency Alert and Response Operations, Abdurrahman Mahmoud.
1: Well, we know very well that the country has experience, but the region where it is happening is highly volatile, with the humanitarian situation going on and the population moving around from South Sudan to Uganda and other parts. So our response is to stand with the regional government, and the country neighbor in terms of solidarity to show again that they can control this outbreak.
0: Ebola causes severe hemorrhagic fever and is often fatal. There's no approved vaccine for the species of Ebola responsible for the current outbreak. This all comes as the World Health Organization is coordinating the international response to the outbreak of the Andes strain of the Hanta virus, which began on a Dutch cruise ship. The MV Handias has docked in Rotterdam, where the ship's crew will self-isolate. There are 3 confirmed deaths and at least 11 confirmed cases, where dozens more are being monitored. As of Sunday morning, there were no known cases of hantavirus in the United States. For more, we go to Providence, Rhode Island, where we're joined by public health professor and emergency medicine physician, Dr. Craig Spencer, also himself an Ebola survivor. In 2014, Dr. Spencer tested positive after returning to the U.S. from Guinea, where he was helping Ebola patients with Doctors Without Borders. He was treated at Bellevue Hospital here in New York City for 19 days and made a full recovery. Dr. Spencer's recent piece for Stat is headlined, "The Hantavirus is a Wake-Up Call. Will the Trump Administration Answer It?" Thanks so much for joining us from Brown University, Dr. Spencer. If you can start off by talking about Ebola and the significance of the announcement by the World Health Organization.
8: For sure. Well, I've been saying that we learned too much too quickly to be anything but remarkably concerned. As you noted in the intro, this was first declared on Friday, and already by Saturday, the World Health Organization had declared this a public health emergency of international concern. Never has something been done so quickly. And that's because the number of cases that were reported when this was first declared would make it already the 4th largest Ebola outbreak in history. This has likely been circulating for much longer than is being reported, maybe 1, 2, 3 months. And I wouldn't be surprised if the actual case numbers are dramatically higher than what we've seen so far. I think in the coming days and weeks, we're going to learn a lot more what cases actually look like, where they're at. But as has been pointed out, this is an incredibly difficult region to work in. I've worked in Eastern Congo a bunch of times. I've responded to Ebola. This is going to be a really difficult outbreak to manage and respond to, even under ideal circumstances. And Eastern Congo, particularly given the violence and conflict, is anything but ideal.
0: Can you describe what happened to you and your particular concern about public health professionals dealing with this and what you think needs to be done?
8: Ebola is a disease of compassion in that the folks that are most likely to be infected are people that take care, provide close care for people who are sick, for patients who have diarrhea and for vomiting. Think about family members, think about mothers taking care of their children, as well as healthcare workers taking care of patients. If you have the right protections, gloves and masks and everything that you need to stay safe, the likelihood of transmission is actually quite low. But most folks taking care of family members, as well as most healthcare professionals in this part of Congo, don't have access to the same things we may have access to here, including gloves, good personal protective equipment, and sometimes even running water. That makes the risk really, really high, particularly for healthcare professionals in a place where there's already not enough of those healthcare workers, and where over the last year we've seen dramatic cuts in the supplies and support going to many of these clinics and health facilities in Eastern Congo.
0: I wanted to turn to Nicholas Enrich, a former civil servant who worked at USAID, the Agency for International Development, through 4 administrations, serving as Director of Policy, Programs, and Planning in the Bureau of Global Health until January of last year. On March 2, 2025, he was placed on administrative leave for exposing the Trump administration's illegitimate and dangerous dismantling of the agency. He's written a book called Into the Wood Chipper, Whistleblower's Account of How the Trump Administration Shredded USAID. This is Nicholas Enrich speaking to Democracy Now! In April.
9: There was an outbreak of Ebola happening in Uganda at the time that USAID was being dismantled. And while I knew we couldn't start a robust outbreak response that we usually have because of everything that was being dismantled, there were a few key activities that I really felt that we needed to do. And they would not even let us screen passengers at airports that were traveling on international flights onwards to the United States to make sure that they had Ebola, that they did not have symptoms of Ebola. So that was a real risk to U.S. national security. And it was just sort of laughed off and ignored by the political appointees and DOGE.
0: So, Dr. Craig Spencer, if you can talk about this, do you think these cuts have exacerbated this crisis and about the significance of it being in cities and conflict areas?
10: Absolutely. Look, Nicholas is fully correct. If you recall, it was just over a year ago that Elon Musk gleefully declared that they were throwing USAID into the wood chipper. And you may recall that Elon Musk also sheepishly said at his first cabinet meeting that he mistakenly canceled Ebola prevention but turned it back on. For many folks, the story ended there, but what actually happened was there was an Ebola outbreak, and DOGE and Elon Musk cut all the support that we normally would have been giving to respond to that Ebola outbreak. The result was that exactly USAID, who in the past would have been supporting things like airport screening in Uganda, was not providing that logistical or financial support. USAID and other partners would have been providing support to make sure testing was adequate, to make sure a vaccine rollout could have taken place, but we didn't have USAID on the ground. Similarly, CDC has long had relationships in this part of the continent, in Congo and in Uganda, and a lot of those relationships have broken down and withered over the past year because we just haven't been paying. Similarly, the U.S. has pulled out of the World Health Organization over the last year, which means that in normal circumstances, our CDC folks are not able to even talk to World Health Organization people, something that is absolutely unbelievable and an incredible mistake for something that we should be able to do and be prepared for at all points. And the result is what we've seen over the past couple of weeks with hantavirus. We've seen with a dramatic increase in number of measles cases in the U.S. and now Ebola in DR Congo and across the border in Kampala. This is not all just a coincidence. This is a consequence of us cutting back our support, not only here at home, but also abroad.
0: If you could talk about your piece in STAT, the hantavirus is a wake-up call. Will the Trump administration answer it?
10: Yeah, so a year ago, I wrote a piece for The Atlantic saying that we were going to regret this. We were going to regret the cuts to CDC. We were going to regret the abdication of leadership on the global stage, pulling out of the WHO and dismantling USAID. And I think that right now we're seeing the end result of all of that, and we're starting to see the worst-case scenario. You know, in normal times, we would have had people on the ground, organizations on the ground that the U.S. helped support. There are a lot of NGOs that have worked in Eastern Congo for a long time that do things like provide infection prevention and control training, that make sure clinics have personal protective equipment. We're seeing what happens when those things, unfortunately, aren't in place. Similarly, we saw over the past couple of weeks with the hantavirus response, the U.S. was not at the forefront, it was not helping lead response, but was found itself pretty flat-footed. I was saying that, you know, normally we would be two steps ahead, but we found ourselves 2 weeks behind. Similar here with the Ebola outbreak, the CDC reported yesterday on a press call that it learned about the outbreak the same time the rest of the world did, which is horrible given the fact that we used to have very close, collaborative, and trusted relationships in the DR Congo and in Uganda. But again, over the past year, a lot of that work, a lot of that trust, and a lot of that collaboration has broken down.
0: Dr. Craig Spencer, I want to thank you for being with us. Public health professor and emergency medicine physician at Brown University, Ebola survivor himself. In 2014, Dr. Spencer tested positive after returning from Guinea, where he was helping Ebola patients with Doctors Without Borders. He was treated at Bellevue Hospital for 19 days and made a full recovery. We'll link to your piece. The hantavirus is a wake-up call. Will the Trump administration answer it? Coming up, a government-sponsored prayer rally is held on the National Mall, and the latest move by the Trump administration to push Christian nationalism. We'll speak to Bishop William Barber and journalist Sarah Posner.

0: by Amadou and Mariam, performing in our Democracy Now! Studio. This is Democracy Now!, democracynow.org. I'm Amy Goodman. In Washington, D.C., thousands of people gathered on the National Mall Sunday for a taxpayer-funded Christian evangelical service backed by President Trump. The eight-hour lineup featured song, prayer, and speeches, including video messages by Vice President J.D. Vance, Secretary of State Marco Rubio, Defense Secretary Pete Hegseth, and President Trump reading the Bible, a video of him. This is House Speaker Mike Johnson addressing the gathering.
1: Almighty God, we ask that you hear these solemn petitions. Just as we, in the beginning, dedicated this land to your most holy name, today, here, Lord, in this 250th year of American independence, we hereby rededicate the United States of America as one nation under God.
0: Other speakers at the prayer service included a number of religious leaders and the conservative radio host, Eric Metaxas.
2: It's hard to believe that it would take two centuries for the Lord to raise up a great man to bring that ballroom finally to stand where it needs to stand. It's extraordinary. We only had to wait 200 years.
0: The Freedom From Religion Foundation blasted the government-sponsored prayer rally as an unprecedented and shocking mix of church and state, adding, quote, our Constitution is godless by design. The government has no authority to organize religious revivals, much less use them to promote a Christian nationalist agenda, unquote. We're joined now by two guests. Sarah Posner is author of Unholy, How White Christian Nationalists Power the Trump Presidency and the Devastating Legacy They Left Behind. She's host of the podcast Reign of Error. And we're joined by Bishop William Barber, president and senior lecturer of Repairers of the Breach, founding director of the Yale Center for Public Theology and Public Policy. He took part in a counter event on Sunday called Redirect 250. Sarah Posner, let's begin with you. Talk about the significance of this gathering.
3: Well, this is another example, another prominent example of the administration's Christian nationalist agenda. His Christian nationalist followers contend falsely that America was founded as a Christian nation, that God intended America to be founded as a Christian nation, and that the Christian nation has fallen away from that divinely intended founding, and that it's their job, both spiritually and politically, to restore the Christian nation. What does that mean? To them, the political, social, legal progress of the 20th and 21st century are the things that they think have caused America to decline and fall into sin. So this is really a battle for the soul of America. Are we going to be a pluralistic, secular nation governed by secular laws that protect equal rights for all? Or are we going to be a Christian nationalist country where the religion of Mike Johnson and Paula White is imposed on the rest of us?
0: I heard one of the people on the mall yesterday saying people understand the separation of church and state the wrong way. Yes, we don't want the government intervening in the church, he said, but we do want the church intervening in the state. Wondering if you can talk about the significance of taxpayer money being used to fund this Christian revival.
3: Well, for a long time in our country, this would have been considered a significant breach of church-state separation to have the taxpayer fund a specifically religiously oriented event that is intended for one particular audience and also intended to project the government's favoring of one particular religious orientation. Over the past several decades, the Supreme Court, which has also, I should point out, been shaped by Donald Trump, has eroded that church-state separation. And even apart from what might be legal or not legal under the current Supreme Court jurisprudence, Trump has run roughshod on almost every norm and value that we have, including spending taxpayer dollars for his own projects, including his own project of Christian nationalism in this case.
0: And yesterday, during this 9-hour prayer event on the National Mall, and is it significant that the Trump administration, they all were beamed in, whether it was President Trump reading from a Bible a few weeks ago, or Vance, or Rubio, or Hegseth?
3: Well, I think that obviously Trump couldn't even be bothered to produce a new video for this event. They just replayed the same video that they had produced for a previous Christian nationalist event called America Reads the Bible. And he could barely read the Bible in the video, I should point out. I think viewers should go take a look at it and see how haplessly he read the Bible verse and discussed it. But the fact that he went golfing instead, couldn't be bothered to show up at the event, nor could some of the top administration officials, shows that they don't care enough to be immersed in with the crowd, but they care enough to have the crowd provide the support for them. And I think, you know, if you're going to host an event like that, showing up in person is a truly significant thing for a politician. But to project that it doesn't matter enough to you, yet you expect this worship from the crowd is very telling.
0: I wanted to bring Bishop Barber into this conversation. Can you talk about what you participated in yesterday, Redirect 250, as a direct counselor to the Religious Nationalist Festival? The differences between a government-imposed prayer event or supported, taxpayer-supported, and a grassroots movement?
4: Well, thank you. First of all, Amy, let me say a little bit about this whole event, because yesterday, of course, many people were in Montgomery, Alabama, retracing the steps of Dr. King. We deeply supported it. I was actually at Yale graduating students in public policy and public theology that takes on this very kind of heresy that we saw in Washington, D.C. But the prophets and preachers are supposed to be the conscience of the nation. We have plenty of scriptures that Donald Trump and them would never read that say that what we're supposed to do is challenge the nation to care for the least of these, the poor, the hungry, the sick, those who are pushed aside, the least of these, and the immigrants. Nothing was Christian about what we saw yesterday. And we have to challenge even repeating that it's Christian nationalism. It's not Christian nationalism. This is idolatry. This is heresy. This is a form of religious nationalism. This is Trump worship. This is trying to make someone a Messiah figure. And it's very dangerous because the scriptures say, the scripture that Trump actually read yesterday is condemning of him and what they're doing, because it says that people are supposed to turn from their wicked ways. And wickedness in the scripture is when you hurt the poor, when you hurt women, when you mistreat the least of these. So I'm deeply offended as a person of faith for something like this to be done, because what we are supposed to do is, the King once said, the church is supposed to be the thermometer of a thermostat of society, not the thermometer. We're not merely measure the temperature. We're supposed to change the temperature. And everything that he has done and his group has done is counter anything that Jesus said. Notice they never mentioned Jesus yesterday. They never mentioned justice yesterday. And that is the fundamental problem with what they're doing. Any gathering that in this moment that's not saying anything about poverty and anything about the denial

0: So not only is it a violation of the Constitution, as a clergy, as a public theologian, this is a violation of the basic principles of Christianity, Judeo-Christian traditions in itself. It is fundamentally wrong. And for them to say it took 200 years to raise up somebody as though he's some Messiah figure that's now been sent by God is ultimate blasphemy. It is ultimate idolatry. And we must challenge it, and the church must challenge it and stand flat for it. That's why today in D.C., we're preaching in front of the White House. We're having Morrow Monday. We're going from Saturday to Morrow Monday in front of the White House in D.C., standing up. Preachers are going to be preaching in front of the White House, following one of the great Jewish prophets, Jeremiah, who said, go down to the palace and tell the king, stop hurting people. Stop mistreating people. Stop murdering people. And so from Saturday, people by faith coming together saying we will not bow down to the sin of voter suppression. We will not bow down to the injustice of taking people's God-given right to today in front of the White House. We're going to be a direct challenge to what happened on yesterday. We're broadcasting on 25 different sites, and ministers leading clergy will be preaching the gospel and preaching a true faith and not allowing what we saw yesterday to even be claimed Christian. We can't even call it Christian. There's nothing Christian about what they did yesterday. That is human worship and idolatry and blasphemy and heresy at the worst form.
1: Sarah Posner, as the 9-hour prayer event, taxpayer funded, happened on the National Mall, rededicating the United States to God, they said, President Trump once again threatened to destroy Iran, saying on Truth Social, for Iran, the clock is ticking and they better get moving fast or there won't be anything left of them. Time is of the essence, he wrote on social media. I'm wondering if you can talk about the piece that you wrote about what you said, evangelicals are working overtime to spin the Iran war, Sarah.
2: Well, white evangelicals are the most supportive religious group of Trump in general, and in particular of his war in Iran. Evangelicals for decades have been marinating in Christian Zionist theology and ideology, which holds that, in their view, America has a biblical duty to defend Israel, and in particular, defend Israel from aggression, both nuclear and otherwise, from Iran. So for decades, they have exaggerated Iran's access or ability to obtain a nuclear weapon and have been cheerleading Republican administrations since George W. Bush to attack Iran and wipe out its nuclear capability. And so for them, the war in Iran is not an illegal war. It is not an immoral war. It's an imperative to them. And they have supported Trump from the beginning. They have pushed Trump to do this even in his first term. So they look at the war in a completely different way than most of the rest of the nation does. They don't see it as an illegal foray that lacks congressional authorization and lacks the legal justification for a war. To them, Donald Trump is the savior of America and, in fact, probably the savior of Israel in their view. And they don't see the war as a strategic failure either, because they can't admit any strategic failure by their savior, Donald Trump. So for them, the war, looking at the war in the way that, say, Reverend Barber does, is just not part of their thinking.
1: Bishop Barber, if you can talk about President Trump taking on the Pope, Pope Leo, retweeting a picture of himself as Jesus Christ, though he said he thought it made it just look like he's a doctor. And also the 22-foot gold-covered statue of Trump raising his fist, known as Don Colossus, dedicated at the Trump National Doral Miami last week. One of the pastors, Mark Burns, defended it on social media.

0: media saying, let me say this plainly, this is not a golden calf.
1: Well, it's not. It's a golden image. It comes straight out of the book of Daniel when Nebuchadnezzar raised an image of himself and wanted people to bow. And the prophets, Shadrach, Meshach, Abednego, and Daniel said, no, we will not bow down to you. Remember, Saddam Hussein did something similar. I mean, this man is committed to being a strong man, and his followers are not Christian. They're not even evangelical. I have to say, I'm an evangelical. But evangelicalism in the Bible, according to Jesus, starts with good news to the poor, healing to the brokenhearted, recovery of sight to the blind, relief to the captive, and with welcoming all those who've been unwelcome. There is so much sinfulness in this. When he put up that picture to worship, first of all, if he was a doctor, that's a bad doctor. I wouldn't go to the doctor. But trying to put himself as Jesus with bombers flying over the head, now, not a halo, but bombers. The Pope not only challenged him, but the Pope not only challenged him, but the church challenged him, all of the archbishops. Since Vatican II has said anyone promoting war that is talking about the annihilation of people, it is unholy. It is outside of even any concept of just war. War itself is unholy, particularly in a nuclear age. It is dangerous. It is immoral. What we see happening right now is time and time again in Scripture, we see places where worshiping of a person leads to the destruction of a society. And what he did, every church person, pierce of faith, should name that as a form of idolatry. I wrote about it. We talked about it at our national conference on what are the moral issues of this particular political moment. And it is extraordinarily dangerous, but we see it. We saw it in the Bible. We saw it with Pharaoh. We saw it with Nebuchadnezzar. We've seen it with Hitler. We've seen it with Saddam. We've seen it with so many people that attempt to mesh themselves, place themselves in some kind of a religious holiness. And what is most shameful about all of this is that those who would dare call themselves evangelicals are not even acting like biblical evangelicals. They're acting the opposite of it, which is why I refuse to call them evangelicals, because they want us to call it that name. We are in a moment where this president is playing with dangerous things. This is why the Pope said this. He said, I'm just preaching the gospel. The Pope said, I'm just telling him the gospel, and I'm going to continue to preach the gospel. And if that's what he's upset about, he'll have to remain upset, because the Pope said, I'm not backing up. And thank God that the Pope said that.
0: Bishop Bello, we just have 20 seconds, and I was wondering if you can just talk about the settling of your federal discrimination lawsuit against AMC Theaters, stemming from you going with your mother to the movie The Color Purple in 2023 in Greenville, North Carolina.
1: Well, yesterday we went back to the same theater, had the chair, had my mother, had 80-some people with disabilities. I can't talk a lot about the sum, but I can say we're saying to disabled people, you don't have to hide, you don't have to run. I've been in pain for 40 years, every minute of my life, and I refuse, like other disabled people, to be pushed to the side, to be turned away. Yesterday we went back to that same theater, went in with the chair, went in with the people, and looked at Michael Jackson on the big screen. And we're saying, everybody, come on out, regardless of what your different ability is. Don't be in the corners. Don't be in the shadows. Let people see you and know who you are. The laws protect you, and God loves you.
0: Bishop William Barber, President and Senior Lecturer of Repairers of the Breach, and Sarah Posner, author of Unholy, How White Christian Nationalists Powered the Trump Presidency and the Devastating Legacy They Left Behind. Coming up, Democratic Congressmember Jamie Raskin has just introduced legislation to target corruption and President Trump's efforts to profit from the presidency. Back in 20 seconds.

0: Do You Believe in Rapture by Thurston Moore, performing years ago at Smith College. This is Democracy Now!, democracynow.org. I'm Amy Goodman. The Justice Department's considering settling President Trump's $10 billion lawsuit against the IRS. In January, the president and his sons filed suit seeking restitution from the federal government, alleging reputational and financial harm and public embarrassment as a result of the leaking of their tax returns by a government contractor in 2019. Now, a possible settlement is on the table where the president would drop his lawsuit in exchange for an agreement by the IRS to drop audits of the Trump family and their businesses, as well as the creation of a $1.7 billion fund to compensate people Trump claims were wrongly targeted by the Biden administration. The fund would reportedly be called the President Donald J. Trump Truth and Justice Commission, would be led by a Trump-appointed commission, Trump allies who could potentially file claims and be compensated, include the participants in the January 6th attack on the Capitol. The top Democrat on the House Judiciary Committee, Congressmember Jamie Raskin of Maryland, who is also a constitutional law scholar, calls the proposal an illegal political slush fund. Last week, Congressmembers Raskin and Senator Adam Schiff introduced the Protecting Our Democracy Act to curb the president's profiteering and corruption. For more, we go to Jamie Raskin, congressmember from Maryland. Can you respond to, first, what is being proposed here, this $1.7 billion fund? Who would profit? And then talk about your bill.
1: Sure. Well, the $1.7 billion political slush fund in the Department of Justice may take the cake in terms of being the most thoroughly corrupt movement of the Trump administration after the billions of dollars that they had been getting through the crypto schemes and the foreign governments. But so let's go back to the beginning. The $10 billion lawsuit against the IRS is completely bogus. It's empty. It's vacuous. There's nothing to it. There was a private contractor who leaked reports of Donald Trump's tax returns that Trump had promised to make public, like every other president had done. He said, I'm going to release my tax returns. Then he said he wouldn't. The IRS didn't do anything, but this private contractor released some of the details, and he's in prison. He went to jail for it. There's no private right of action under the statute, and it's happened to lots of people. So the idea that it's $10 billion that he's going to order the Secretary of the Treasury to order the IRS chief to give to him is ridiculous. There's just nothing there. So there's nothing to trade, but then they traded that mythical $10 billion they claim to be owed for dropping real criminal investigations into all of the corruption or some of the corruption that the Trump family's engaged in, and then also for the creation of this $1.7 billion slush fund. Well, there are 1,600 people that he's pardoned, and they want a $1.7 billion slush fund, which comes to $1 million a head in terms of the Proud Boys, the Oath Keepers, the insurrectionists, with $100 million left over of taxpayer money to spread around in different ways. Congress never voted to appropriate that money. We control the power to spend. We never created that, and we never would. There's no way you could ever get that out of Congress. So they're using the judgment fund of the United States, which is for valid court verdicts against the United States or valid court settlements, to simply confer money on their private political militia, their street fighting militia, which went to battle for them on January 6, 2021. And what do you know, right before this election, they want to shower these people with $1 million a head. I mean, it's just it's an outrage. It's a scandal. It's also unconstitutional because the 14th Amendment says in Section 4 that no money shall go to pay for insurrection or rebellion. Now, that, of course, was in the wake of the Civil War, but it's written in general terms. Basically, they're paying his insurrectionary army.
0: And you were there, Congressman Jamie Raskin, on January 6th, right, along with your daughter and your now son-in-law, taking shelter from the insurrectionists.
1: Oh, yeah. I mean, I remember it well. And this is all part of the whitewash and the attempt to sanitize what had happened. I mean, there were Republicans like Ted Cruz who were calling it terrorism. They lived through it. They saw exactly what happened. And they were basically saying, hey, guys, we went a little bit too far with this. This is dangerous. People died. Officers lost their lives. And now, you know, they're all with Donald Trump and saying it was a day of hugs and kisses and love. It sounds like Woodstock on Capitol Hill to hear them describe it.
0: So describe the bills that you have introduced.
1: Well, understand that opposing and dismantling the corruption of the Trump administration is going to be the work of a lifetime for a lot of people in politics. So this is a beginning. And we start with the emoluments clauses, which have been completely, you know, thrown into the gutter here. But what we're trying to do is codify the emoluments clauses to saying the president must report any money he's getting from foreign governments, like take the $400 million jet from Qatar. That's got to be reported within 72 hours, and then Congress must get together and vote whether or not to allow him to accept it or to turn it over to the U.S. government or to return it, because the Constitution says that nobody in federal government, much less the president, can receive a present, an emolument, which means a payment, an office or title of any kind, whatever, the Constitution says, from a king, a prince, or a foreign state without the consent of Congress. And he has never come once to Congress for the hundreds of millions and billions of dollars that he's been pocketing from foreign states. Our America First president, who is the biggest globalist who's ever served in the White House.
0: New financial disclosure forms released by the U.S. Office of Government Ethics show President Trump made between $220 million and $750 million in trades in the first months of this year, including purchases and sales of securities in companies like Microsoft, Meta, NVIDIA, Apple, and Goldman Sachs. Trump bought, according to Notas, between $500,000 and $1 million worth of NVIDIA stock a week before the Commerce Department officially approved the sale of some NVIDIA chips to China. The Trump Organization claiming the investments are managed exclusively by third-party financial institutions, and neither Trump, his family, nor the Trump Organization plays any role in the investment decisions. Can you talk about this and stock trading by Trump himself?
1: Yeah. Look, what we know now is that corruption is the whole purpose of the Trump administration. It's not like some eccentric peripheral thing. It's a vast money-making operation. And the cover story is what you were talking about before with Bishop Barber. I mean, you know, they've tried to conscript all of these religious figures to come in to give cover to the fact that they are looting the federal government. The $1.7 billion slush fund that they want to install at the Department of Justice, $1.776 billion, showing you exactly how arbitrary and random it is. They're just naming it after 1776. It's not related to anything that's actually owed to anybody. But that political slush fund is just one of many political slush funds. They're turning the entire budget of the United States that was authorized and appropriated by Congress into a collection of slush funds. So the Board of Peace, for example, take that one. We still don't know whether it's public or private, profit or not for profit, registered in the United States, registered in another country. We don't know, but they gave $1.5 billion from the State Department, money that was set aside for disaster relief, to this Board of Peace. And they got $1 billion from Qatar, $1 billion from the United Arab Emirates, $1 billion from Saudi Arabia. It's the same thing with the Venezuelan oil. After that hit on Venezuela, then they created a political slush fund operated, I believe it's out of Qatar as well. Donald Trump is controlling that. So the whole idea is to seize as much of the federal budget as possible to put directly under his control. The whole thing is corruption, and nobody should be surprised that he's engaged in thousands of day trades. We've got to ban individual stock trades by members of Congress, by the president, by the vice president, the whole thing, because they have turned the government of the United States into a money-making operation. You may as well put a Wall Street ticker tape up around the Senate and the House of Representatives and the White House, because that's what they've turned into. It's all about insider information, exploiting insider information to make as much money as possible. Put your money either in a blind trust or in a mutual fund and leave it there. Not single stock day trading by people who have all kinds of political inside information.
0: Very quickly, because I know you have to go. Eric Trump being on that trip to China, if you could respond. He's now saying he's going to sue Jen Psaki and MS Now over a report on a China trip based on a Financial Times report that said that he, while in the on the state visit in China, Eric Trump is linked to a company and the U.S. president's family exploring a deal with a Chinese chip maker that American lawmakers have warned is connected to the ruling party in China, Las Vegas-based fintech Alt 5 Sigma, which has financial links to the Trump family's World Liberty financial crypto business, last month signed a memorandum of understanding with a Chinese firm to build data centers in the U.S. Any knowledge about this?
1: I don't know anything about this one, other than to say that the response of President Trump and the Trump family and all of their enterprises to reports of their staggering, phenomenal corruption is to attack the media and sue the media. And they lose all of these cases. It's a form of distraction and a form of harassment. But they've brought suits against, you know, New York Times, Atlantic Magazine, ABC, CBS, you name it. And when they've got some kind of political control over them through the Federal Communications Commission, they're able to shake them down for millions of dollars. But for the media that can actually stand up to them, they win all these cases, and Trump and his family lose all these cases. But it makes it seem as if, you know, it's just some kind of contested dispute between two sides, when it's perfectly clear that they have corrupted the entire government. They've turned the presidency into an instrument of private profit making every day. It's like watching The Sopranos. You turn on just to see, well, what is the scam going to be today?
0: Maryland Congressmember Jamie Raskin, we have to leave it there. Top Democrat on the House Judiciary Committee has introduced a package of anti-corruption bills aimed at putting new checks on the White House. That does it for our show. I'll be speaking at the IFC in New York City as it plays the new film about Democracy Now!, Steal the Story, Please, on Tuesday and Wednesday. Tuesday with V, formerly known as Eve Ensler. She'll be moderating the Q&A after the 6 o'clock film, along with the director Tia Lesson. And on Wednesday, Nermeen Sheikh, Democracy Now! Co-host, will be moderating the post-film discussion at the IFC at West 4th and 6th Avenue. I'll be there again with the film's director, Steal This Story, Please. Go to democracynow.org for details. I'm Amy Goodman. Thanks for joining us.

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1: Yeah.
0: I'm Tex, and the fabulous horseheads are sleeping off a drunk in the truck. And we all listen to WTUL whenever we're in New Orleans.

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0: Hello, this is Lonesome Dave of Foghat, and you're listening to WTUL in New Orleans. Okay, sure, I could do better than that.
1: Can we do it once more, and it's either the same thing or something else, but you can't say in between WTUL and New Orleans. I want to try and get a legal ID.
0: You can't say in?
1: You have to say WTUL, New Orleans.
0: Oh, you do?
1: Yeah.
0: Oh, that's... okay. Hello, this is Lonesome Dave of Foghat, and you're listening to WTUL, New Orleans.
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Hello, I'm Tosh. We are the Plastics, and when we are in New Orleans, we always listen to WWL. Thank you. Arigato.

0: turn on the TV. Oh, I hate this one. Is there anything else on? This is stupid. This is real stupid. Change the channel, Mom. God, this is boring.
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0: Aw, come on. 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
2: 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Jimmy Scav from Dung Heap Army will be there. 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

Hey, how's it going, huh? I'm Mel Noonard, and every time I hit the jiving scene in La Nouvelle Orleans, I tune in to WTUL 91.5 FM. If I

To you, everyone. You're listening to WTUL New Orleans 91.5. My name is Rose to Rose, and we're about to go on an upward spiral. The song I have in the background right now is Another Day by The Field, from their newly released EP, which I am oh so excited about. The Field, that's one of my favorite groups of music makers. And I've been collecting their vinyl, and I never thought that they would come out with more tunes. And it was a pleasant surprise to discover that they did this past Friday. Let's see what's on the calendar tonight. On this fine May 18th at 12:23 p.m. So at 4:30 p.m. at the Fred Hampton Free Store, we have the free shop at the Free Store, and that is from 4 to 7. 7 at Nola Brewing and Pizza Co., there is the Bluegrass Pickin' Party. 8 at 12 Mile Limit, you can go to Bear With Me Open Mic Comedy. Also at 8 at the Bank Street Bar, there's Soul Food Song Share Open Mic, hosted by Micah McKee. 8 p.m. at Saturn Bar, Piano Night with B.C. Coogan. And 10 p.m. at Santos Bar, there's karaoke with Sunshiny Day. If you would like to call in, if you have any other event recommendations going on, feel free to do so. Our number is 504-865-5885. And this is WTUL New Orleans 91.5, Upward Spiral with me, A Rose to a Rose.

have sound houses where we practice and demonstrate all sounds and their generation. We have harmonies which you have not, of quarter sounds and lesser slight of sounds. Diverse instruments of music, likewise to you unknown, some sweeter than any you have, together with bells and rings that are dainty and sweet. We represent small sounds as well as great and deep. Likewise, great sounds extenuate and sharp. We make diverse tremblings and warblings of sound, which, in their original, are entire. We represent and imitate all articulate sounds and letters and the voices and notes of beasts and birds. We have certain helps, which set to the ear to further the hearing greatly. We also have strange and artificial echoes, reflecting the voice many times, and as if it were tossing it. And some that give you back the voice louder than it came, some shriller, some deeper, yea, some rendering the voice, differing in the letters or articulate sound from that they receive. We have also means to convey sounds in trunks and pipes, in strange lines and distances.

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We were just hearing The New Atlantis by Spectrum. Before that, Fluid Space by Synaptic Flow. And we had The Field. Oh, I apologize. That last track that we heard before this was I Can't Complete You, the Joan Carter's Wagon remix from Luke Slater. Turo Infirmary seeks adult volunteers to assist with the Family Surgery Lounge, patients' information desk, book and a goodie cart, hospital tours, and health screenings. More information is available by phone at 504-895-8107. This is Upward Spiral with me, A Rose to a Rose. If you'd like to call, say what's up. Our number is 504-865-5885. It is a beautiful Tuesday. And it's hot. Summer is here. Some exciting astrological news. Mars is officially in Cancer, or in Taurus today, so expect your intense energies to ground a little bit. And Venus is moving from Gemini to Cancer, so we're about to be all up in our feels, but our grounded feels. It's gonna be sweet. I hope everyone had a really lovely new moon experience on Saturday and got all the good ideas to plant all the seeds for a abundant and fruitful future. Right now we're listening to Stars of the Lid, Dopamine Clouds over Craven Cottage, right here on WTUL New Orleans 91.5 FM.

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This is Upward Spiral with me, A Rose to a Rose. I just heard a wonderful spiritualized track that I have never heard before. I Think I'm in Love. From their album, Ladies and Gentlemen, We Are Floating in Space / Pill Packaging. 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And as we are at the top of the hour, I will inform you about everything that is going on today. 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Coogan, 10 at Santos Bar, Karaoke with Sunshine E-Day. Right now, you're hearing Upika by Sun Sign. If you'd like to give us a call, if you have any questions, comments, concerns, words of wisdom, fun facts, feel free to do so. Our number is 504-865-5885. Again, this is Upward Spiral. Hope y'all are having a wonderful Monday. And I'm a rose to a rose.

Beauty World. Yes. 91.5 FM. This is Upward Spiral with A Rose to a Rose. And just so you know, you can catch WTUL's Country Show every Sunday from 2 to 4 p.m. Tune in for 2 hours of folk, blues, cowpunk, western swing, that rockabilly thing, outlaw, and everything in between right here on WTUL. If you would like to call in, say what's up. If you have a compliment, if you would like to receive a compliment, you may do so. Our number is 504-865-5885. We're listening to Object Disorient by Psychosonic. And before that, we had Peace Orchestra, a project from Krieger and Dorfmeister, and that song was called Domination. We also played a Local Legends track, My Neptune, End of the World. And before that, we had I'm in Love with a German Film Star, the PSB Symphonic Mix by Sam Taylor Johnson. Ooh. Seems like there's kind of a theme, an international theme going on here. Let's see what we got on next.

do this little thing where I just kind of close my eyes and pull a CD from the electronic music wall, and sometimes they're not the vibe that I was intending, but it's always fun to discover music out here with you all. Right now we are listening to Na Underpass Tunnel Corridors. This EP seems really, really interesting. It's Green Nights, Orange Days from a Montreal experimental electronic artist. Before that, we had Sneaky Sound System, It's Not My Problem, the Seamus Hodge Club Mix. And you know what? Sneaky Sound System, It's Not My Problem. I don't know. It sounded like it had good intentions. Before that, we heard Laid Back, Feels Like Heaven, the Mono Remix from Slouse, Fishing in Slower Territories, one of the original Slow House compilations compiled by Rainer Truby, and an all-time legend. We had Patrick Cowley's Spellbinding Lover. And this is WTUL New Orleans, 91.5.

by discovering some tunes. That last kind of crazy style track we just listened to was Gez Varley, The World Is Yours, from Tony Montana. I mean, come on. Who are they? That's off the release of K2 Records from Berlin. Classic. That's kind of epic. I'm going to be closing it out here with Transambient Communications from Mauve. And if you would like to be in contact with me or find out more about what I do, join the Upward Spiral and all that jazz, you can do so at www.upwardspiral.club. I will be playing tunes out and about in the world often. If you'd like to find out more, check that out. 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

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It is Monday. It's May 18th. It's 2 p.m. I'll let you all know what's going on around town. 4:30 at the Fred Hampton Free Store. 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And 10 o'clock at Santos Bar, Karaoke with Sunshine Ide. My name's DJ and the Bear. Name of the show is Interior Design. Here with you every Monday. 2 to 4 p.m. Lovely session of Upward Spiral before this. Great way to tune in here. Start off with one from Water Armor, I believe out of Pittsburgh. From their record, Surrounded in Singing Flora, we're going to hear the title track. Number over here at station 504-865-5885 if you got anything you would like to say. Here's Water Armor, WTUL, New Orleans, 91.5 FM.

I was wet.

WTUL New Orleans, 91.5 FM. What you just heard... Excuse me, sorry. What you just heard was local artist Divorce Ring doing Solstice, Drought, and Patience off their 2020 Perfect Aesthetics release, The Stains of Azaleas. Before that, we had Belmudula and Isabel Nogueira out of Brazil doing No Land off their 2017 Pan y Rosas Discos release, Unlikely Objects. And before that, Eva Marie Hauben with John Hudak doing Paloma Wind 1 off of Paloma Wind from 2024 Online Records. Before that, Human Motives with Seeds off Seeds from 2022. Day Go By before that with Cheese Wax Sculpture off of Opus 1. They're out of Philly, Human Motives out of the Netherlands. Dimitri Galawaskin before that off his 2026 release on Unfolk. The record is Vintage Tapes Volume 2. We heard Part 2. Dimitri out of Venice, Italy, started off with Water Armor doing Surrounded in Singing Flora off the record of the same name from 2021. Read y'all a couple of quick announcements here, and we'll get right back to the music here on WTUL. Gallier House, built in 1857, was described as one of the best small museums in the country by the New York Times. The house is a well-preserved example of progressive design and is decorated throughout the year to reflect period seasonal styles. More information about Gallier House is available online at www.hggh.org or by phone at 504-525-5661. The New Orleans Tourism Marketing Corporation maintains a directory of city and area museums online at neworleansmuseums.com. 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Let the DJs take you on a sonic joyride through the past that includes old prog, vintage new wave and punk, underground rock and soul, synthwave, psychedelia, and much more. If it's vintage and cool, the DJs will blow off the dust and play it for you. That's every Saturday from 8 until 10 p.m. only on WTUL New Orleans. That is the station you are currently tuned into. My name is DJ and the Bear. Name is Res Interior Design. Here with you every Monday from 2 to 4 p.m. I was in here last night, subbing for DJ Pennebaker on 2021, and spent some time digging through the electronic stacks here. Hadn't dove in a while, and pulled some stuff out for today. I got one here from 1997 from Paul D. Miller, better known as DJ Spooky. This record, Viral Sonata, is a lot more, less beat-oriented stuff. cool record. We're going to hear the first song off of it, Prologue, Duchamp Effect. And we'll go from there. Number over here at the station, 504-865-5885. If you got anything you want to say to me here on WTUL New Orleans, 91.5 FM.

WTUL New Orleans, 91.5 FM. Underneath me right now, Obviously Angle with B Robber off A Little Light from 2025. Max Richter before that with Of Agnes off the Hamnet original motion picture soundtrack, also came out last year. Rudy Adrian before that with Serpentine River along from his record Along the Copper Mine Ridge from 2025 on Spotted Peccary. Ryan Sarver before that with Bloom off Bloom from earlier this year on Daughter of Pearl. Started off with Paul D. Miller, aka DJ Spooky, with Prologue, The Duchamp Effect off his 1997 Synchronic release, Viral Sonata, An Inventory of Effects. It's just after 3 p.m. here on Monday, May 18th. Let y'all know what's going on around town. 4:30 at the Fred Hampton Free Store. 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You got the Bluegrass Pickin' Party. 8 o'clock at 12 Mile Limit, Bear With Me, Open Mic Comedy. 8 o'clock at Bank Street Bar, Soul Food Song Share, Open Mic, hosted by Micah McKee. 8:30 at the Saturn Bar, got Piano Night with BC Coogan. 10 o'clock at Santos Bar is Karaoke with Sunshine E. Day. My name's DJ and the Bear, name the show's Interior Design. Start off this next block with one from Microstoria, off their 1995 record, In It Ding. We are gonna hear Communerism. Number over here at the station, 504-865-5885. If you got anything you would like to say. Now back to the music. You're on WTUL New Orleans, 91.5 FM.

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Underneath me right now, William Covert Trio doing Dream Void off their 2025 release, Dream Vessel. Local artists Ruth Maselli and Mary Hanson Scott before that with Encore off Esoteric Lounge Music Now. From their 2020, that came out in 2025 on Disciples Records. Ben Cox before that with Delta Waves off Consciousness and Other Tricks of the Light from 2020 on Spotted Peccary. Brandy Younger before that with Reckoning off Gadabout Season from last year on Impulse Records. Thomas Fujiwara before that with Komoribi off Dream Up from last year on Out of Your Head Records. Started off with Microstoria doing Communerism off In It Ding from 1995 on Mill Plateau. That brings us up to date with where we're at now. Read y'all a couple of quick announcements here, and we'll get into our last little bit of music together before Hunter takes over with Storm Surge of Reverb. You can catch WTUL's Country Show every Sunday from 2 to 4 p.m. Tune in for 2 hours of folk, blues, cowpunk, western swing, that rockabilly thing, outlaw, and everything in between right here on WTUL. Also, the Fair Housing Action Center helps victims of mortgage scams, discrimination in home loans, and other forms of foul play in lending. More information is available online at gnofairhousing.org or by phone at 504-596-2100. Again, y'all, my name is DJ, and the bare name of the show is Interior Design, here with you every Monday from 2 to 4 p.m. Let's start off this last little bit with one from Berthelot out of France. From their record, Oh, Confines de Possibles. I got one from Korda out of Moscow after that, and we will keep going. Number over at station 504-865-5885. Thank you to everyone who has called and messaged. Appreciate all the love. Here is Berthelot here on WTUL New Orleans, 91.5 FM.

Thank you.

All right. Right there you had Fuzuyama Surfers with Fuzuyama Wave off of their amazing record, Wild Eki Zen. Before that one, you had Hipbone Slim with To Baldly Go from Wigan Out. The Tourmaliners had Point Break from their Live and Alive records. Preston Fans and the Seton Sands had Main Title off of their amazing record from last year, Return to Burnt Island. I think I have a really fun show for you all today. I've had an interesting week. I had some hand surgery done on Friday, so I'm sort of recovering from that. I have a big old cast on my hand, which impedes my ability to DJ, and so if anything goes wrong on the show, I'm going to blame it on that, and that I would otherwise be perfect. I'm otherwise the perfect DJ, so I'm hindered today, but I'm still out here having a whole lot of fun. I hope you had a great weekend. For those of you that graduated, congratulations. You know, that's really cool. And yeah, I'm live in studio, obviously. If you want to call in, the number's 504-865-5885. In the meantime, let's play some surf music. I'm going to start off with one. I was digging through my 45s on the way, you know, as I was preparing for the show, and picked up one that I'd kind of forgotten about and put it on my portable turntable right next to my 45s, and it sounded awesome. And then I put it on my hi-fi, it didn't sound as awesome. It's like that sometimes, you know, they scream on those crappy speakers, and yeah, they're okay on the other ones. But if we're going to listen to it anyway, and those of you that are listening on crappy speakers, y'all are going to have a ball. Forgot the name of the artist, though. One sec. Oh, yeah, this is Brad Suggs with Cloudy.

0: All right, right there, you had the Torquays with The Other Side. Torquays, I think, with The Other Side. Off of the compilation Surf Age Nuggets.
1: Well, that's too fast.
0: Remember, it's only because I have a cast. Otherwise, I wouldn't have done that. The Fairlanes before that had Surf Train, 45 on Reprise Records. The New Notes had Fury from the compilation Phantom Guitars. The Denver Men from Australia had Stompin' Fury, 45 on RCA. The Jestics had Rockin' Fury from the Surf Age Nuggets compilation. The Flamethrowers had Whippy Wow from the Intensity EP that Norton Records put out. And Brad Suggs started us off with Cloudy, 45 on Philips Records. Okay, some things to get out of the way, and then we'll hop into the new releases. First of all, before a disaster strikes, there are things you can do to protect yourself. The U.S. Small Business Administration encourages homeowners and small businesses to develop a disaster preparedness plan. Preparation includes having a battery-operated radio on hand to monitor news and weather reports, identifying possible hazards, familiarizing yourself with escape routes for use in an emergency, keeping cell phone numbers handy, and saving copies of financial records off-site to help speed up the recovery process. More information is available online at sba.gov. Okay, some new releases. We got a couple. We're going to start off with one by the CJs. This is the Touch of Terror 2 EP. The Touch of Terror 1 was maybe last year, was it? Recently, at least. But yeah, real good, moody surf music. And he's covering a song right here. Most of these are covers. Covering a song from a soundtrack that... There's one song on the soundtrack that's often covered, and it's not this one, and it's always more fun if I just play the song. Anyway, again, CJ's right here.

All right. Oh, no. Stuck in the ambient echoes. Okay. That was the Desolate Coast with Grit City Gothic off of their new record, The Shadows Ignite. Finally just came out. I actually put a review up over at stormsurgeofreverb.com. And before that one, you had Los Atarayas with Pistolero from their Aguamala EP, sort of a comeback EP from them. Laser Gun Saloon had Tidal Volume from their new EP, Black Moon Bay. Mick Beaulieu had DEX from Nightmare Twang, and the CJs had Laura Palmer from A Touch of Terror 2. That's all the new releases I'm doing this show, but well, I guess actually I got some in the weird block, but there's some good stuff coming out, y'all. There's good things on the horizon. It's gonna be a big year. But in the meantime, I do have a promo to read for you right here. If you want to keep in touch with WTBL's events, playlists, and other updates, check out our social media pages. 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We moved into our summer schedule, by the way. That's why you're hearing DJ and the Bear before me every week, and I'm still here every week. But I am taking a few trips here and there, so we'll see how that shakes out. But, you know, I'm here every Monday, as I have been for a while. But the rest of the schedule, who knows? I am actually subbing for the Soul Show this week on Thursday night from 10 to midnight. So really looking forward to that. I will remind you all about that later. Anyway, let's go ahead and play some more music. I'm going to start with the Tarantino's NYC right here from their record Surfing the Silver Screen. This is Shindig.

All right, you're listening to WTUL, New Orleans Storm Surge of Reverb, Surf Instrumental, Rock and Roll. And what you just heard was Burnt Rocket with The Wreck off of the album Fiberglass Frenzy. The Biarritz Boys had San Sebastian from Enjoy the Hip Slick, Ultraviolet, and Super Sexy Surf Sound of... And then we had... Did we skip one? Is it 13th Magic Skull from there? I think so. With Lazuli off of Sungazing and Rapa Nui. Los Straitjackets had Fury from the utterly fantastic and totally unbelievable sound of Los Straitjackets. And Tarantino's NYC had Shindig off of their record... Surf in the Silver Screen. All right, I have a calendar of events to read for you, although it's the same thing that we read every week. It is a non... custom calendar. 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Coogan. And Santos at 10 o'clock has Karaoke with Sunshine. E-day. All right. Let's play some Del Vipers right here from their album Los Del Vipers. This is the Temptress of Waikiki.

All right, some big brass from Grand Kahuna. That's their thing, doing a version of Stampede off their record Grand Kahuna 2. Then we had Langhorns doing The Sinner from their self-titled record from back in 1998, although I was just informed they got a new 5-inch out. 5-inch. At least that's what I was texted. I have not checked up on that. The Rondells had Long Drinks with Short Skirts off of their record Exotic Sounds from Night Trips. Lucky Pepper had Operation Pedro Marquez from Cooking Without Singing. Came out this year. Great record. And, although it says 2025. I think it's 2026. Whatever. Then we had Del Vipers with The Temptress of Waikiki from their record Los Del Vipers. Excellent record. Came out in 2022. Let's play some of the sort of more offshooty stuff. We got some, I played both of these bands, Gasolines and Olaguay, last week. I'm going to start it off with Olaguay this time because I started off with Gasolines last week. Great band out of Los Angeles, doing sort of cumbia-esque sounds. This is La Marcha del Pato off of their self-titled record, just came out.

You're listening to WTUL New Orleans. This is Storm Surge of Reverb, Surf and Instrumental Rock and Roll. And that was some nice Santo and Johnny, because Santo and Johnny's always nice, y'all. That was April Showers from their record Come On In. Then we had the Los Belkings with Corazón de Bronce, which I played off of their Instrumental Waves compilation. Akron had Robot Grind from their Voyage of Exploration record. And Gasolines had Viridiana the Cat from Tropical Garage Surf. And Olaguay had La Marcha del Pato from their self-titled record. And we're heading into the last half hour here, and there's a few things that I want you to know before we do that. And let's just start off with this public service announcement right here. In a city famous for jazz halls and great music, there's a place we can go to learn how New Orleans came to be the birthplace of jazz. The New Orleans Jazz National Historical Park preserves information and resources related to the beginnings and progressions of jazz in New Orleans. The visitor center is located at 916 North Peter Street in the French Quarter. 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Okay, so name of the show, y'all, Storm Surge of Reverb. I got a Facebook page, Instagram, Discord, we'll talk about that one in a second, but a Mastodon, Blue Sky, all the things. But I have a website, stormsurgeofreverb.com, where I post, playlists, etc. when I'm done. However, usually I try and do it right after my show. I got a cast on my hand, and that sort of stuff is hard right now. So we'll see when I do it. I'll do it at some point. But before I got this cast on my hand, I finally put out the last of the Grammy Awards, the guest Grammys. Thank you so much to my friends who weighed in and said their favorite records of 2025 were. It's my favorite category, and I love seeing what they come up with every year. And they're good writers, too. And also, I put out a review of the new Desolate Coast record over there, which I did not actually post on social media. The posting of it was post-hand surgery. So expect things to be a little quiet on the website for a little while I recover. But I'll at least still be coming into the radio. By the way, speaking of coming into the radio, I am going to be subbing the Soul Show this week from Thursday from 10 p.m. to midnight. I'll be subbing for Precious Cargo. Really excited to do that. I got a lot of good Soul 45s. You'll see. Anyway, if you want to call in for whatever reason, number is 504-865-5885. If you want to know what I'm playing, you can go to WTUL.FM and click on the playlist tab over there, and you can listen to the show up to 2 weeks later. Yada, yada, yada. Things that I say every week. And let's play music. That's what I want to do. I'm going to start off with the Palermo Surf Experience right here. This is called Shake and Fake from their record Far From Famous.

All right, that's Galactic Coffin with a curious look at the Live of the Dead. And then we also had the Beyonders, the Chikukos, the Picadores, the Ouija Chords, the Aka, the O'Haras, and Palermo Surf Experience. I have one more for you by El Rey. In the meantime, whatever you're into, dig it.

Yeah, that's right. This is Hunter Romero of the Iceman Special, and you are listening to WTUL New Orleans, 91.5 FM. Yeah, you're right.

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Quit your job, quit school, or you will be melted by the sun. This is Glenn Phillips of the Glenn Phillips Band.

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We just might make your day. Excuse me a minute.

0: Hey, Mom, turn on the TV. Oh, I hate this one. Is there anything else on? This is stupid. This is real stupid. Change the channel, Mom. 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

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You might say she's one of my more successful experiments. Too bad, though, she has to wear that silly-looking hood.

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4: How do you do? Well, it's certainly a pleasure to see me in person, ladies and gentlemen. This is an unbelievable show because this got qualities you don't see on Broadway today. You never see a show like this. First of all, it's a one-man show. A lot of people say, so what? I got my own troubles. The truth of the matter is that you don't need two people for a show. People think somehow, subconsciously, that the more people they see, the better the show. The busier it is, the more excited they get. Show them 10 people, what a show. 50 people, did I see a show? By the time they see 300 people, hey, was this a show? Did you enjoy it? I don't know, but what a crowd they were. You don't need a whole crowd for one show. You understand this? The truth of the matter is that any accomplishment that was of any significance was always done by one person. It was never more than one person. Name anything. Take a guy like Michelangelo. Painted the whole Sistine Chapel all by himself. Even though there were thousands of painters who weren't working, he didn't say, Mr. Grab a brush, help out. Never said that. He worked alone. Alone. Took him 30 years to paint the ceiling because the man was a schmuck. He was, because you don't have to take 30 years to paint the ceiling. I got a brother-in-law, two kitchens and a toilet, and now the hell. He knew this is no job for a brush. A roller does the same thing. I'll show you another example. How many people do you marry? Mister. You marry one person. If you need more, how come if more is better, how come people don't marry two? Or maybe four or ten? We're not talking about your case. We're talking about a normal person. That's right. One person is all you need for human happiness. Because through that one person and within that relationship, every means of communication, involvement, every significant emotion, every relationship, everything happens that means anything with one person. That's all you need. That's right. Because if you found that one person, you could spend the rest of your life, the rest of your life, with that one person. That's all you need. And you sit in the house the rest of your life. And you look at each other and look and keep looking. And keep waiting and looking and waiting and wondering. And here he is. He's gone to the toilet. He came back from the toilet. He came back. He sat down. He got up. He's watching television. He's almost watching. He forgot to watch. He'd like to watch. He got the wrong station. The right one. The wrong one. He got it. He wants something. He got it already. He don't need it. He has it. And what do you say? You say, thank God you found a schmuck like this.

Hello, 1, 2, 3, 4. Here we are. Is that enough? So now I just start, huh? So this will be real simple. Hi, this is Peter Buck of REM, and you're listening to WTUL 91.5 FM in New Orleans.

wasn't stiff. I tell you, it was suicide, cause I was out on my last ride. Cause I was out playing pinball every night. That's right.

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1: 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Mayday, mayday, mayday, mayday, mayday. And I don't have nothing to eat. 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